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I had cow tongue soup once. I don't know that I liked it. I definitely did not, actually.

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0: All right, Michael, we're talking about the strangest food that you like. 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

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Throwing not one, but two this summer. July 12th and July 30th at Tulalip Amphitheater. Who's playing? 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Follow at Seattle Wolf everywhere to never miss a chance at tickets. 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One wild summer, only from Seattle's number one for country, 100.7, The Wolf.

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0: Congratulations. 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

0: I'd like to know which country star has the most houses, because I feel like Jason Aldean's got to be in the top five, and he's in the top five here as well at number four.
1: Not only the most houses, but his house, if you've ever seen videos inside, so white. Like whitest house you've ever seen.
0: Yeah, yeah.
1: I'm like, how do they keep it so clean? I'm so impressed. It's a beautiful thing, which is song number three, Beautiful Thing.

0: You could draw a lot of comparisons, Holly, between Ella Langley and Miranda Lambert, I think. Wouldn't you agree with that?
1: Well, yeah. I mean, aren't they? They're both from no, Ella's from Arkansas, but she gives Texas. You know what
0: she
1: I mean?
0: She does. But you know what it is?
1: I feel like they're both, she's cool like Texas.
0: They're both like badass. I don't know if I can say that. Bleep me out if I can't say that. But that's just what it comes down to. They are.
1: They really are. And apparently there's a little competition to see who was the badder of the two. And we'll tell you what happened in our country dirt coming up.

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5: Morocco had qualified for 5 previous World Cups, won 3 matches across all of them. In Qatar, they topped a group containing Belgium and Croatia, beat Spain on penalties, beat Portugal in the quarterfinal. Cristiano Ronaldo's last act on the World Cup stage, leaving the pitch in tears. The first African and Arab nation ever to reach a World Cup semifinal. The streets of Casablanca, of Brussels, of Paris, of Rotterdam, anywhere the Moroccan diaspora lived, became one of continuous celebration. Players' mothers came on the pitch. France finally beat them in the semifinal 2-0. They carried a continent, a region, and a religion further than any team before.
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1: Now that is filthy.
2: It's the Robin Holly Show with Coop in for Rob. Yeah, so Ella Langley and Miranda Lambert, you could probably sell tickets to this event. Like, who could get rid of a snake fastest? Is that what's going down?
3: Yeah, so Ella Langley, Miranda Lambert, they're in a writing session and a snake walks in. It does sound like a joke that you would have in a bar or something like that, you know what I mean? But they were trying to see who was going to out redneck the other one by getting rid of the snake. And do you want to know who won?
2: Can I guess? I'm going to guess Miranda because OG. That's what I'm guessing.
3: So you would be correct. Yep. Miranda Lambert was the one who outrednecked the entire situation. And that was primarily because she walked outside with a shotgun. Although Ella Langley says that she did get up and try to get the

0: 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Seattle, Tacoma, from the Pinkies Plumbing Studio. Cheers to 21 years of
1: Luke Bryan, Morgan Wallen.
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0: songwriters has been for the last handful of years, so I gotta know the story behind Sleepless in a Hotel Room.
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2: Hey girl, what's up? I know it's late, but I knew you'd pick it up. Nah, I ain't drunk.

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1: It's time to go Behind the Song, one of my favorites from Luke Combs in Sleepless in a Hotel Room.
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3: Sleepless in a Hotel Room I wrote maybe 5 years ago. I was actually in New York. I was about to do Saturday Night Live for the first time. For whatever reason, I could not fall asleep. Like, I wasn't nervous. I wasn't freaked out. I just had one of these, like, super restless nights, and I wrote that down, and I wrote it a few weeks later. It's fantastic, I think.

0: It's interesting, Holly, because, you know, at least for my wife and I, it was like tradition. She's going to take my last name. It wasn't really something that we talked about. But I know nowadays that is the thing that people talk about. And there's all sorts of different ways they try to figure out what their last name's going to be.
1: Yeah, like when women hyphenate it or whatever. Yeah. And I think I have heard of people like allowing families to decide what the last name will be. Ooh. But what this couple did takes, like, they took it to the next level and they are winning. And I feel like if you are getting married and you are perplexed over, you don't want to, you know, be traditional or whatever, what this couple did is probably the smartest thing.

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1: This summer, 100.7 The Wolf is doubling down on secret shows. 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

0: It's Robin Holly Show, Coop in for Rob. I actually kind of wish that I went back and did this just because it looks like so much fun. And I'd love to watch my family do this, Holly.
1: And that is where you have a battle of the surname competition. So yes. Here's what this couple did. They had each of their families show up and they're like, okay, their last name's Borland and Abuela. So they're like, you're the Abuela team. You're the Borland team. Whichever family wins these games, okay, which is like tug of war.

0: potato sack race. They had a soccer shootout. They had a twerk contest, as one does.
1: Of course, obviously.
0: Whoever wins, that's the name that is going to be the winning name, and that will be our last name.
1: I absolutely love this idea, because you're the strongest family, right? If you can twerk better than the other family, you deserve the last name.
0: Clearly. And this is like, this is like the best truly wins. So I don't know if anyone wants to implement this into their own life. You are welcome. I think it's a great idea.

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1: I don't know, but I'm really excited.
0: Get your ticket and be a part of uncovering Seattle's biggest secret. Hey, it could even be this artist.

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1: That's because it's my new favorite song by Cody Johnson. And the reason why he decided to record the song is a really good one. And I'm going to let him talk about

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Congratulations. The moment you've been waiting for is finally here. As exciting as high school graduation, the birth of your first child, that big promotion at work, it's time for you to buy your tickets into the Wolf's Secret Show. Night 1, July 12th. Night 2, July 30th. To Layla's Amphitheater. Two totally different surprise artists.

0: It's the Rob and Holly show with Coop and for Rob. We got to find out more about this song that I know you were even probably so excited to even see the title on paper before you even heard it. Right, Holly?
1: But I was. But it's funny because Cody Johnson wasn't. Listen to the story about the song.
2: So I hated the title, first of
1: Why?
2: All.
1: Why? Because it's just...
2: You have no idea. So everybody knows, yes, I'm a songwriter, but I'm a huge songwriter advocate.
1: Okay.
2: So when you start asking songwriters to pitch you songs,
1: yeah,
2: they all, not they all, A lot of times it is spurs, cowboy hats, horses. That's what he'll cut.
1: Because
2: and it's like, dude, that's not all I'm about. So when I saw the title Horseback, I thought, here we go again.
1: Okay.
2: She leaves, takes everything. He just wants his horseback. And I'm like, okay, I can't deny how
1: it's
2: freaking
1: really
2: cool this song is.
1: And you loved it.
2: And it's funny. You know, I put out songs like The Fall, which is great. Mm-hmm. And it's a very deep subject. But like songs like Horseback, like I have a very fun personality too. And like, it's fun to express that musically.
1: Yeah. Do you feel like, oh, I've got this serious song and this song is about life and like really making people think about all those serious things. You're like, I'm a funny guy. Like,
2: it's time to tell a joke.
1: Yeah. You're like, I got personality.
2: The air is too thick in here. We need to tell a joke.
3: He's a ranch hand. In a pinch, man. Hotter than the red on the cattle brand. Cause she's a gold digger with a quick trigger. A cast iron skillet swinging lid flipper.

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0: Gavin Adcock, wannabe. Ain't it for one?
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0: Well, Coop, you know, we have a little hobby farm that we try to reside over and do things at. And we finally, and I think it's late, by the way, in the season, but so we'll see if it happens. But we finally planted our pumpkins.
1: Ooh.
0: You got to plant them now in order for you to have pumpkins in October.
1: Interesting. Okay.
0: So is it, did you know that?
1: I had absolutely no idea. No, I had
0: really,
1: no clue.
0: It takes forever for them to grow.
1: Does it?
0: And really, I feel like we should have planted them like probably a month ago or something.
1: So do you think you'll get tiny ones? Is that what you're saying?
0: You know, it's hard. You'll get ones that are like not ripe. Like they won't be orange yet. And so we shall see. I planted like little ones and like there's some blue pumpkins and some pink pumpkins. So those are like more like gourd looking things will be kind of ugly, but like cool looking.
1: And then wait, do you take these to like a farmer's market and sell them or is it just for you guys? You like put them out?
0: No, we hoard them all at our house. And then I always want to look like that, like rich people's house, you know, when they have like bazillion pumpkins on their steps. Yeah, we do that only like we grew them ourselves.
1: That's actually kind of better. I like it.
0: Is it? I don't know.

0: It's the Rob and Holly Show with Coop in for Rob. I probably should just come out and admit this now. I'm not a man. Like, I've never been a real man's man.
1: What?
0: I know.
1: What are you talking about?
0: I'm just not like a handyman around the house. I'm not the kind of guy that you would call if something broke in the house. It's just, I never have been.
1: So you're not like, you're not good with like swinging a hammer. You can't. Can you hang a picture on the wall?
0: I can hang a picture, and that's probably...
1: Not with command strips, Coop. Like, no, with a real...
0: With a nail. But hold on, wait. If you get one of those frames that has a thing on either side, now we're screwed because I'm not going to be able to make it level.
1: Oh my God. Do you know how you do it?
0: Can I tell you? Please.
1: You take a piece of like painter's tape, the blue tape that you put the painter's tape on the picture.
0: Yes.
1: Then you mark with pencil where those two little things are. Okay. Then you take the painter's tape and then you stick it on your wall.

0: And you eyeball it. Okay. You just go, yeah, that looks good. And then that's where you put the, little mark on the painter's tape. That's where you put the nail holes in. And then you rip the painter's tape off and then you hang the picture and voila.
1: You literally, wait a minute, because my jaw is open right now. I'm not even kidding. I thought that I was saying words, but I'm not saying words.
0: What?
1: Because you, it makes total sense because now you're just putting the tape on the wall. That's also easier for me to level out.
0: Yes. Too,
1: and then nail it in and boom, we've got great pictures everywhere.
0: Coop, the problem is, it's not that you can't do manly stuff. You just can't do manly stuff and

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0: a show.
1: And you can follow me at Giddy Up Holly. My page is really good if you're like, I want to see a chicken. I want to see a donkey. maybe an interview with Lauren Elena or something. You know what I mean?
0: Yeah,
1: that's, come follow me over there.

0: No.
1: Trankin' that country while crawling on I-5.
2: This is worse than whole food plant-based cheese.
1: That's Wolfpack surviving. Seattle's number one for country.

0: I'm going to be honest with you, Holly. I'm actually really, maybe I'm a little mad at you, but I'm sad because I'm a believer. I told you, I think yesterday I was saying that I'm into all things aliens and outer space and all that, which
1: me
0: I
1: too.
0: Think in turn, I also love ghosts and like the everything about things that we don't know, the beyond, that kind of thing, right?
1: Same. And then I saw this article recently that's like, oh, you think your house is haunted? Well, it's not. And there's scientific evidence to prove it. And then I was like, so I want to talk to you more about this because they say that there's like a legitimate reason why we think our house, you know, my house isn't haunted, but I have a friend that has one. So we're going to talk about that coming up.
2: A few days before he turned 80, he was sitting out back in a rocker. He said, what you been up to lately?

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0: It's Robin Holly's show. I'm Coop in for Rob. I do have what I would imagine to be a haunted house experience, but I maybe not. No.
1: Well, here's what they're saying. There's like studies and whatever done on this. They're saying in an old building, there is a good chance that it's called infrasound. Okay.
0: Okay.
1: Some kind of sound that you really, it's like you can't hear it, but like it's there
0: okay.
1: somehow where like your subconscious can hear it. And it's aging pipes and ventilation systems. They produce like these low frequency vibrations that like somehow you're aware of without fully actually being aware of. And that's what gives you the creepy thing when you're like, oh God, I think it's haunted. And they're saying that's what it is. It's not that there's an actual ghost, although I don't know how they're going to explain when people actually see ghosts, because that's a thing. You know what
0: yeah.
1: I mean?
0: Yeah. Or like,
1: or when children
0: chilled.
1: Talk to ghosts. Yeah, how yeah. are you going to explain that, sir?
0: You know what? Science nerds, stay out of it. Leave us alone.
1: Stay
0: Let
1: out
0: us have
1: of it.
0: One thing. Come on.
1: Unless you're the Ghostbusters and you got some protoplasm or ecosystem, whatever it's called, we don't want to hear from you. Nah.

0: the weekend and Friday and Father's Day weekend too. And we got a new dad, a girl dad, Cole Swindell taking over.
1: And so we're going to hear that new song. Also talk to Cole Swindell about so many things that he's, you know, been going on now that he's been a dad. So make sure to join us this Friday with Cole Swindell.

0: Some people, everyone has like a different little vice at the end of the day to relax. Some people have a cold beer or wine or it's a cigarette or whatever it is. Some people just like a nice piece of chocolate to relax and, at the end of the day.
1: Yeah.

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1: Zach Tom.
0: Two secret artists.
1: I was thinking Morgan Wallen.
0: Who do you think it could be?
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0: Grab your tickets and be a part of Seattle's biggest mystery. It could be this artist.

0: 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Throwing not one, but two this summer. July 12th and July 30th at Tulalip Amphitheater. Who's playing? 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Follow at Seattle Wolf everywhere to never miss a chance at tickets. 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One wild summer, only from Seattle's number one for country, 100.7, The Wolf.
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0: these social media apps, right?
1: And, you know, a lot of people are like, she just ban it. Yeah. And I'm like, can't we all just get together? I just am like, we don't need to make a law, but like, moms, can we get together?
0: Exactly.
1: Can we kind of like agree on some things?
0: Right.
1: But what's been going on is pretty interesting. And I don't know. I want to see if people agree with this or not.

0: It's Robin Holly Show. I'm cooping for Rob. So the UK, the British Prime Minister, they just announced there is a social media ban for children. So if you are under the age of 16, you are not allowed to have TikTok, Instagram, Snapchat. All there's different live streaming services that are banned, some gaming apps, all obviously with the concerns over like addiction and mental health and whatnot.
1: I'm sure a lot of people are going to complain and they'd be like, how dare you? You know?
0: Yeah.
1: But I'm telling you, this is going to be the best thing. Like,
0: oh, I couldn't agree more.
1: For mental health for kids. And I don't think enough people talk about it, like maybe even realize it. And I think it's hard too. Like once you have a couple kids on social media, it's kind of like,
0: what do we do now?
1: Have to be on social media. Yeah. Like, I don't want my kid to be left out. So they're kind of, so I do appreciate that, and it's only in the UK that they're doing a complete ban for anyone 16 or under.
0: It's something
1: smart.
0: It's something to take that. Yeah. I took two.

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0: It's the last laugh with Robin Hall.
1: It's time for the last laugh. Joe Zimmerman. He doesn't understand why people keep snakes as pets.
2: And you know what? I agree with him. But put your hands together for Joe Zimmerman and our last laugh.
3: It's weird that people have pet snakes when there's so many fluffy pet options. Hey, you want the puppy? Wants to be your best friend. It's a rescue. Or you could get the cold-blooded reptile that's banging its head against the glass. Sure looks like it hates you. Now, it's the opposite of a rescue. It's an attack. It's actually what we rescued the rescue from. So we keep them separate. Oh, you want more info on the limbless serpent? Well, let's see. It has infrared vision like the predator monster. And it's been the symbol for evil since the beginning of time.

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0: It's the Robin Holly Show. I'm Coopin' for Rob. Thanks so much for listening. Don't miss tomorrow's show. I'm actually obsessed with Zach Johnson.
1: Oh my God, his song is so good. So we will talk to him. Also, we go behind the song with Tyler Nance as well. So we'll see you then.

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0: Welcome to the Mo and Stickman Show. That is Mo over there. I am Stickman. You ever spend any time thinking about your future, places you'd like to be, you know, things you'd like to do? Like, think about this, Mo. Where do you see yourself in the next 5 minutes?
1: Here.
0: See?
1: Doing the show.
0: You got plans. Great. That's awesome.
1: Thank you.

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0: I think maybe we've all had that moment after being up way too long where we wonder, is there any way that I can trick my brain into staying awake? I mean, that's actually a normal day for me, but, you know. So the Air Force decided to investigate. They studied soldiers who stayed awake for 34 straight hours and gave them cognitive tests throughout the ordeal. And half of them used a device that sends a mild electrical stimulation to a nerve connected to the brain.
1: Oh.
0: Now, I can't lie. When I first found this story, I was thinking taser-type shocks.
1: I'm guessing
0: the outcome would have been a little different if that's what the case.
1: Right.
0: But anyway, the other half used like a fake device, and everybody got worse the more the sleep deprivation piled up. No surprise there. But the group using the real device didn't decline as much. Their performance dropped about 5% compared to 15% for the placebo group. So
1: it didn't really help that much.
0: It's shocking. So if you want to stay awake, shock yourself.
1: Or don't. It seems to be the same result. I mean, what's 5%, right?
0: Yeah, that's it. Totally.

0: Scientists think that the key to aging has something to do with how our DNA falls apart as we get older.
1: Really?
0: I thought the key to aging was having all them birthdays.
1: I think that has something to do with it, too. Possibly.
0: I mean, Dr. Stickman here, right?
1: Oh, yeah.

0: Third Shift Country News.
1: The demand to see Alan Jackson's farewell concert keeps growing. We recently told you about the sold-out live stream viewing event at the Country Music Hall of Fame and Museum, but now there's another opportunity for fans who want to be a part of the experience. The Fisher Center at Belmont University will host its own viewing event on June 27th. Unlike the Hall of Fame screening, this one requires a ticket, but the $60 admission price will help fund a scholarship in Alan Jackson's honor for students pursuing careers in music and the arts.
2: Jelly Roll and Bunny EXO have not made public statements about their divorce filing yet. All that's known so far is Jelly listed for their separation date as May 9th as irreconcilable differences as the reason. But boy, does the internet have opinions. Jelly Roll's daughter says that she's disgusted how people are invested in knowing what's going on. Quote, "Go on somewhere, y'all. Worry about your house, not mine. I'm not speaking on it. Yet." That's Third Shift Country News with Mo and Stickman.

0: Congratulations. The moment you've been waiting for is finally here. 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

0: talking to a buddy who cleaned out his cart and found all these things that there were just that he would never use in his car, like a frisbee. There was a reflective vest, and the guy said also that he found a strangely small sledgehammer in his car.
1: Interesting.
0: And I'm like, why? He was like, just in case. Okay. So the country question is this: what just in case things are in your car? Or let's make it, or just weird things. I'll tell you mine. I have cupcake flags in my car. They're little bitty, tiny little signs that go in the top of cupcakes, and they say CMA on the top of them.
1: Why sounds are they, like you got cupcakes and then didn't clean out your car.
0: Why are they in there still? Don't know.
1: That's a mo no-no. You gotta clean out your car.
0: Right, right.
1: So my just-in-case blankets. I always have blankets. I also have umbrellas, and I also have, like, jumper cables, but this one is attached to a battery-powered box so that if I don't have another car to jump off the car, okay, I could use it. The problem with that is that it's never charged, so it hangs out of my car, but I don't do a good job making sure it's ready to go in case I need it, so I don't know. Do I take that out?
0: Mo, just get your battery thing. Well, I can't.
1: It's not working.
0: All right. Simone Stickman country question. What just in case thing or just strange thing is hanging out in your car? If you're listening on the Odyssey app, you can tap on the microphone on the station page, leave us a voice message.

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1: This is Seattle's number one for country.

0: It is the Moe and Stick Man country question. What just in case thing do you keep in your car?
1: Diapers.
0: Diapers?
1: For my sister's baby. Because I babysit her kids.
0: Okay.
2: You never know when you're going to need a diaper when you got a baby. That is
0: and then there's,
2: exactly. That's smart.
0: Right. And there's also some cleanup properties that you could use a diaper for that don't include a kid, right?
1: Yeah.
2: Multi-purpose diapers. I love it.

0: It is a Mo and Stickman country question. What just-in-case thing do you have in your car?
1: Well, I drive a Jeep, man. I got zip ties. I got tools. I got blankets. I got chairs.
2: You never know what might happen.
0: I mean, you never know. It's, yeah.
1: No, if not break down, you might need a chair to sit in.
2: That's exactly right. I like that thought. I might need to put that in mind. That's a good idea.

0: 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What just-in-case thing do you have in your car?
1: Ham radio.
0: You got a ham radio in your car?
1: Yes, sir.
0: Wow.

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0: It is the Moment Stick Man Country Question. 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
1: So we all know that I have chapstick.
0: Correct, right. 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

0: Congratulations. 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
1: Jordan Davis.
4: Crank it up loud and proud.
1: This is Seattle's number one for country.

0: Queens. A would-be burglar had a solid plan. Sneak into the house in the middle of the night, stay quiet, get away unnoticed. Then nature called. Authorities say that the guy decided to use the bathroom while he was inside the home. And unfortunately for him, the sound of the toilet flushing.
1: Oh, he flushed the toilet.
0: Woke up the family dog. The dog started barking. The family woke up. The burglar panicked. And by the time that the homeowners checked things out, the thief had already run off, leaving the drawers open, the back door open. But the good news, he didn't get away with anything. Nothing.
1: Really? He did get to relieve himself,
0: though. He did get to go to the bathroom, though.
1: Yeah.
0: So, yeah.
1: That's a gift sometimes.

0: You're probably gonna like this, but the internet has found a way to ruin a perfectly good hot dog.
1: They put ketchup on it?
0: No, we'll talk about it coming up on the Moe and Tig Man Show.

0: I really feel like when I go to telling you this story, Miss Hot Dog Water over there is going to go, huh, maybe. And I'm a little worried now to tell it.
1: What is
0: for,
1: it?
0: For those of you that don't know, one of Mo's best party tricks is she likes to drink the hot dog water. Now, it's not something she does on the regular, but if she wants to shock you, she will do it.
1: It's just salty water.
0: It is. It's just, it's hot dog water. That's what it is.
1: Just don't think about what you're drinking.
0: Now there is a TikTok trend making the round that involves turning hot dogs bright blue.
1: Why?
0: There you go. So here's how you do it. You boil the hot dogs in blue Gatorade until it takes on that deep blue color. And technically speaking, I guess, according to the TikTok video, it's electrolyte enhanced.
1: I don't know about that.
0: And they say that, you know, the color changes, the flavor doesn't all that much. One food reviewer said it smells wild.
1: And I can't think that it doesn't change the taste a little bit.
0: One of the comments on the post actually made me holler. It's like, proof that you can't eat at just anybody's house.
1: Is that not the truth?
0: But they say kids might like it, adults not so much.
1: I started boiling hot dogs, which I don't usually boil hot dogs.
0: Right.
1: That's the first
0: thing.
1: Throw it
0: in the microwave for Mo.
1: Or the grill.
0: The grill, yeah.
1: But
0: okay.
1: My kids would be, I'm not eating that. I don't even.
0: Really?
1: Yeah. I think they'd be grossed out.
0: You should try it. Just see what they'll do.
1: I'm like, Mom, that's it. Mom's cooking is definitely, it's already bad, but now it's tanked. She's trying to dye hot dogs blue.

There was a woman caught speeding on Route 347 just south of Phoenix. She was clocked at doing 108 miles an hour, and she told state troopers that she wanted to get home in time to watch Love Island. I mean, we need to teach her about DVR or on-demand TV. I mean, because it's very real.

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0: Not sure how I feel about this, to be honest. 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
1: Self-driving?
0: Yeah, you know, walking to the bathroom is apparently an inconvenience nowadays. 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
1: Have we lost all discretion in our life?
0: I'm just saying, if we don't call that thing R2-D-Poo, we are missing an opportunity.
1: Oh, that's a good name. I don't want anybody in my family dropping trow just anywhere using the bathroom.
0: Exactly.
1: What if I'm in the kitchen and my five-year-old be like, oh, I gotta poo. And
0: man, then
1: it just
0: right.
1: has a moment.
0: It's also $13,000. If I'm dropping that kind of money on it, I better be able to set on it and ride around the house while I do my business.
1: Oh, see? That's the other thing. My house is primarily boys. This
0: right?
1: is going to be a no-no in my house because I don't even want to know what they could do with it.
0: No R2-D poo in most houses.
1: No,
0: got it.
1: Not happening.

hear the screen door click. I ain't telling you the keys underneath that little red back door brick. I ain't waiting here for you.

0: kind of afraid to ask you this question. Do you remember Commodore?
1: Did
0: you have a Commodore 64 or maybe a VIC 20 computer?
1: I was like, what is that?
0: It's the company that helped introduce home computers to millions of people.
1: Oh.
0: We used to save the programs on cassette tapes.
1: Oh, this is definitely in your time.
0: Oh, it totally is. In the olden days, if
1: back
0: you will.
1: Back in the olden days.
0: So, Commodore is back with a flip phone. And they're designed to be less distracting. Matter of fact, it permanently blocks social media and internet browsing. But it's not a dumb phone because it still has apps like Maps, music, rideshare services, messaging apps, and, you know, other everyday tools. But the idea is to give people a smartphone without all of the endless scrolling that tends to eat up your hours throughout the day. And Commodore calls it, quote, a speed bump for your mind.
1: I don't dislike that idea, although I've something that was created back in your day. And I trust that it's going to be working up to par today.
0: Man, you are taking some shots today.

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0: 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The moment you've been waiting for is finally here. 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

0: I know you're just now looking into summer, but it's not too early to start thinking about going back to school.
1: Oh, don't do that to us. We're not ready.
0: So just hear me out for a minute. The first day of school, think about a kid that's going into a new grade, particularly high school.
1: I have one of those.
0: Right? So the first day of high school can be exciting, scary, awkward, then exciting again, and all that happens before lunch, right?
1: Yeah.
0: So there is a mom, she's getting some attention online for sharing some simple advice that she wishes every girl knew before walking through the high school doors.
2: Here are five things girls need to know before high school. Number one, attention from older boys is not something to brag about. If a guy has his choice of girls his own age, keeps pursuing younger ones, ask yourself why. Number two, anyone who makes you feel bad for having boundaries is not your friend. The girl who says you're being dramatic, the boyfriend who gets angry when you say no. People who care about you respect your boundaries. Number three, your phone has a longer memory than you do. Anything you send can be saved, shared, forwarded, screen recorded. Before you post it or send it, ask yourself, would I be okay if everyone at school saw this? Because they might. Number four, always have an exit plan. Go places with people you trust. Keep your phone charged. Watch your drink. If something feels weird, leave. I'm heading out is a complete sentence. Number five, set up a code word with your family tonight. A word that means come get me, no questions asked. Most teenagers don't get stuck in bad situations because they don't know better. They get stuck because they're scared to ask for help.
0: I'm not sure that's just a girl thing.
1: I think that's good advice.
0: That's good advice for any student going into high school.

0: this week on Seattle's number one for country.
1: Hey, everybody, this is Kenny Chesney. This is my new song, Carry On.
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0: Gavin Adcock, wannabe. Ain't it for one?
4: Hey, great people of the Northwest, it's Riley Green.
0: Think as you drunk.
4: But I

0: true story. It's a kid in my neighborhood was selling lemonade.
1: Yeah.
0: And he didn't have any ice. So I'm like, you know, do you have any ice? And the oldest kid in the group said, nah. It's like, we had ice last time, but this time we're trying to cut cost.
1: What?
0: That's a businessman right there.
1: He's like, for an extra 25 cents, we'll give you a cue.

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1: The demand to see Alan Jackson's farewell concert keeps growing. We recently told you about the sold-out live stream viewing event at the Country Music Hall of Fame and Museum, but now there's another opportunity for fans who want to be a part of the experience. The Fisher Center at Belmont University will host its own viewing event on June 27th. Unlike the Hall of Fame screening, this one requires a ticket, but the $60 admission price will

0: help fund a scholarship in Alan Jackson's honor for students pursuing careers in music and the arts.
1: Jelly Roll and Bunny EXO have not made public statements about their divorce filing yet. All that's known so far is Jelly listed for their separation date as May 9th as irreconcilable differences as the reason. But boy, does the internet have opinions. Jelly Roll's daughter says that she's disgusted how people are invested in knowing what's going on. Quote, "Go on somewhere, y'all. Worry about your house, not mine. I'm not speaking on it yet." That's Third Chip Country News with Mo and Stickman.

0: That puts a wraps on it for the Mo and Stickman Show. Before we go, Europeans that are visiting the U.S. for the World Cup have been getting excited about Waffle House.
1: I mean, what's not to love?
0: They like the big portions, the affordable prices, the entertaining parking lot fights. They like all of it.
1: All around, just top quality right there.

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2: He'd lost the 2014 final to Germany. He'd retired from international football. He'd come back. At 35 years old in Qatar, Lionel Messi played the tournament of his life. The final, Argentina against France. Messi 2-0 up at halftime. Then Mbappe in 97 seconds scored twice. 2-2, extra time. Messi scored. Mbappe equalized. A hat trick, the first in a final since 1966. Penalties. Argentina won. Messi finally lifted the trophy he'd been chasing his entire life. Maradona's ghost finally appeased. The greatest individual career in football's history finally had its missing line. He'd done it. The boy from Rosario, home.
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0: Start with Ellen and Aaron.
1: Good morning, Ron. How you doing?
2: I'm good. How are you?
1: I'm doing fantastic. I feel like every time I come to this studio, I have another animal story for you about my commute in. And today was an exceptional story. So we have our house is across the street from like an 80-acre farm. And this morning in the dim light of the sunrise that was happening, I looked across the street and there were five elk just hanging out in the grass with a couple bulls just hanging. And I walked very carefully across the street just to like engage with them for a minute. And they looked at me like, bro, what are you doing? So I went and got back in the car.
2: Were they just spikes?
1: No, there was a few that had some fingers. It was
2: really?
1: Yeah, they're big. It's Enumclaw, man.
2: Yeah, I don't think I've seen an elk in maybe 5 years.
1: Really? You're missing out. Come hang out. Come spend the night.
2: I want to. I don't know why where I'm at. Yeah.
0: Everything people are talking about. No doom scrolling required. Ellen and Aaron's Big Three. Number one.
1: Nitty Gritty Dirt Band playing its final live show tonight in Denver. No, do it, man. Let's revel in it. So if you want to buy a plane ticket to Denver, you can catch their final show tonight.
2: Yeah, maybe I'm a fake fan. I only know that song.
1: Well, okay, which is weird because I looked this up. 27 albums and 60 years of playing together, not 60 birthdays, playing together as the Nitty Gritty Dirt Band. So they say they're hanging it up, kind of. They're just done with like the multi-state runs with the long tour bus rides, according to them. Seems like it's kind of a George Strait thing where I'm done playing live, except if it's Lumen Field or Las Vegas or somewhere I can just fly to.
2: Just say your back's hurt and you don't want to take the bus ride.
1: Yeah, it's the recliner tours from here on out.
2: Right, exactly. Yeah.
0: Number two.
2: Well, this is what you get for trying to go on a hike and be healthy and get connected with nature. You get attacked by a bear. And that's what happened to two teens on Mount Si. They were going down like a 3-mile trail. I guess they weren't even the only group of hikers that were being followed by the bear.
1: Really?
2: But the bear charged them, swiped at one of the teens. They got scratched, but I don't know. Part of me is like, that's not that bad. He doesn't seem that aggressive. Like, maybe he charged and followed, but
1: it's a bear. That's a big deal.
2: Yeah, but they say, like, black bears aren't necessarily aggressive. They're more kind of curious. I just think he's probably just young, maybe like 2 years old, and just trying to figure out what's going on.
1: Yeah, and you're supposed to fight back with black bears. You're not supposed to play dead and all that stuff. I have a weird thing, Ron. I'm kind of jealous of this teenager.
2: It's a great story.
1: It's a great story. He's not dead. He could be forever. They'll be like, dude, what is that scar? I got attacked by a bear.
2: Why didn't the bear attack me?
1: Yeah, come on now.
0: Number three.
1: All right, so you win a Super Bowl. You can guarantee that teams are coming for your players and your coaches. That's exactly what happened with the Seahawks. They lost two of their personnel. No players. Well, a few players, I guess. But Nolan, who was the assistant GM, Nolan Teasley, great name, and Trent Kirchner, who was the vice president of player personnel, gone to the Minnesota Vikings. But have no fear. John Schneider has already filled those positions internally, Ron, so you can withdraw your resume to fill those positions.
2: Okay, fine.
1: So sorry.
2: How comfortable are you for this season? How do you feel?
1: You know, I was slightly nervous, but then I saw a few reports from like Adam Schefter and Ian Rappaport, two of the guys I really trust in NFL reporting, and they're like, the NFL is not ready for the second-year Super Bowl run for the Seahawks. The league is in trouble because these guys are not slowing down.
2: Mm. How do you feel about the Raiders?
1: The who?
2: All right. Enough said.
1: I want to go watch them play the Raiders in Las Vegas because that sounds like a great time. You want to go?
2: Yes, I do.
1: All right, let's do it. Good morning.
3: My buddy Brandon holds a record.

0: Congratulations. The moment you've been waiting for is finally here. 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
1: You could be right, but you could be dead right. That's the advice my dad always gave me, the one that stuck with me. And in the moment, my eyes roll as hard as they possibly can. And he was talking about driving here. So he's saying, you know, if you're yielding or merging or whatever on the freeway, and you think, no, man, it's my turn, they should yield to me. He was saying, you could be right, but you might smash into this car and die, and you'd be dead right.
2: Oh, okay. That's the piece that stuck with you forever?
1: I mean, how could it not? It's great. You could be right, but you could be dead right.
2: The piece of advice that my dad gave me that stuck with me is not even that deep. He would always say it's cheaper to fill the top half of the gas tank. And he's like, you know, if it gets about halfway, just top it off. That's $40 now. You know,
1: right.
2: That's cheaper than 85 if you always wait till empty. So, again, it's not really anything, but that was always his thing, is it's always cheaper to fill the top half.
1: It sticks. Well, Father's Day is this weekend. In case you've forgotten, you got your chance to still take care of it. So we're talking about, what is the advice that your dad has given you? Maybe not the best advice, but the advice that is sticking with you.
2: Right.
1: That's the key here.
2: The gas tank advice is not the best he's given me. It's just what stuck.
1: It's what stuck. I got another one. This one actually is pretty decent advice from my dad.
2: Okay.
1: Shout out to Doug Crawford. Love you, Dad. You'll get more excitement from thinking about getting the thing than actually getting the thing.
2: I think that's true. That is true.
1: It's super true, and I wish it wasn't. Every time I've wanted to get something, like for a long time I wanted some Air Jordans, and I finally got some at 47 years old. I bought a pair of Air Jordans, and the whole time I was thinking about what color am I going to get, what am I going to do, and then they came, and I was like, well, those are shoes. I'll put those on.
2: All right. I walked to go get the mail, and now what do I do?
1: No, you can't even walk to get the mail in them because you got to keep them nice. You can't crease them, right?
2: Okay.
1: So way more excitement thinking about them. What else? You got anything else from your dad?
2: Maybe it's bad. I think really the gas tank is the only one I'm thinking about.
1: It's sticking. Okay, so then we need some help. 253-642-WOLF. What is the advice that sticks with you that your dad gave you for Father's Day? Let's honor them. The advice that sticks with you, 253-642-WOLF. Doesn't even have to be the best advice. Maybe it's crazy. What do you got?

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1: Father's Day is right around the corner. We're talking the not the best advice that your dad's ever given you, but just the one that sticks with you.
2: Right.
1: And I have my own kids now, and so I'm trying to craft my own, mm-hmm. not just regurgitate what my dad has told me, which is usually pretty good.
3: But does it just come to you once you get that fatherly experience, or do you kind of sit there and think, what are they going to remember me saying?
1: You know, no, I think it just comes to you, and it's weird. You feel it welling up inside of you, almost like a dad joke.
3: Okay.
1: And you're just like, I have to say this thing, and he's going to roll his eyes at me, just like I did with my dad, and he's going to think, I don't know what I'm talking about, until he gets this situation again, and he's like, oh my gosh, my dad did know what he was talking about.
3: When that nugget of wisdom rolls out, do you walk away thinking, I am such a badass?
1: I just think that all the time. Well, no, honestly, what I try and do is like, okay, how can I encapsulate this into like a bumper sticker type of thing?
3: That's what it is. It's bumper sticker advice. And I feel like they're like dads are just very proud of just, I don't know. It's like, I know you're proud of this.
1: Absolutely. You wanna

0: Absolutely. Well, I'm trying to craft one right now, and I don't know that I have it fully, like, visualized, but so when talking with my son, I say, if someone makes you mad, they stole your time. If you stay mad, you gave away your time.
1: Oh, okay. I like that one.
0: You know, I know it's good dad advice is you actually, like, you sit there and think about it.
1: It's dad advice is like Buddha with a farmer's tan and drinking a Rainier beer.
0: and green tinted New Balances from mowing the lawn.
1: Yeah.
0: All right. So we've got a text in here. Let's see. It says, when he's talking about to his son with his mom, he says, okay, listen, you might be right, but I'm always going to side with your mom because you get to move out someday and I have to live with that woman forever.
1: That's incredible.
0: That's
1: do you
0: good.
1: Do that?
0: That yes. Yeah, what do you hear? Even yeah. if she's wrong, you go with it.
1: Okay.
0: Someone else texted in, don't write a check that your butt can't cash. And I think that's very fair in this day of social media. Sometimes you can get a little keyboard happy and say things that you don't mean. I mean, back in the day, you know, when I was a youngster, like if you said something, somebody could punch you in the mouth for it.
1: Yeah.
0: And so everyone gets a little freewheeling with it.
1: Are your kids like that?
0: No, my kids are saints. They're beautiful, okay, yeah, lovely people. We're raising them.

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1: Secret shows are honestly closer than you think. The easiest way to win tickets to both of them is listen for the code word 8, 10, noon, 2, and 4. 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Don't have FOMO. Hey, Ron, let's call up a winner. Yeah, is this Teresa?
2: Yes.
1: Hi, Teresa. This is Aaron Crawford from The Wolf.
2: Hey, Aaron. How are you?
1: I'm doing great. How are you? You sound so happy. I love this.
2: I am very happy. I haven't won in a long time, honey.
1: This is great. Well, you have won today, July 12th and July 30th. You're going to both secret shows.
2: Awesome. You guys are so awesome. I am so happy.
1: Oh, that's amazing. So who are you going to take to these shows?
2: My bestie, of course.
1: Who's your bestie?
2: Carlene.
1: Carlene. Oh.
3: Is that your go-to concert pal?
2: Yes, she is.
3: I love it. Okay, here's the real question. Are you guys going to look into maybe staying the night? Because you sound like you two are a rowdy bunch at concerts.
2: Well, we live very close to Tulalip, honey.
3: Oh, perfect.
1: Oh, okay. Well, I mean, you could stay anyway. You want to go play some blackjack together?
3: Yeah. Well, we're glad you're going
2: to
3: be there.
2: I think it's awesome because I work all the time, and I've been trying to get out to get those tickets, and I haven't made it. So it's like, you guys are freaking awesome.
1: Thank you so much. You're awesome. Hope to get to see you there.
2: Well, and also, you guys, I used to win a lot from you guys. You guys sent me to Florida round-trip tickets.
1: No way.
3: Oh, dang. What was that for?
2: Home for the holidays.
1: I want to go to Florida, so let's bring that back.
2: Yeah, bring that one back. Yep, and I used to always call in the whole bit, you know?
3: I love it.
1: Well, don't hold back now. Call in. We love talking to you.
3: Yeah, we want to hear from you more, okay?
2: You guys are awesome.
1: Thank
2: I
1: you,
2: love
1: Teresa.
2: The Wolf.
1: Thank you. Thank you.
3: We'll see you there.
2: All righty. You will see me, honestly.
1: I love it. All right. We'll see you later.
2: Take care.

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0: everything people are talking about. No doom scrolling required. Ellen and Aaron's Big Three. Number one.
1: One of the best sing-alongs ever, Nitty Gritty Dirt Band, is playing its final live show tonight in Denver, Colorado. After 27 albums, that's right, 27 albums, 60 years of playing together, again, not a birthday number, that is 60 years of being a band. They're hanging it up, kind of.
2: Okay.
1: It looks like a George Strait type of thing where, like, hey, we're just not going to do, like, the bus tours across multi-states anymore, but maybe we'll play here and there. Sounds like maybe they're setting up a residency somewhere. I don't know. Maybe
2: they're closing in like their radius. They say, we only want to go maybe 20 miles out.
1: Yeah, they're like, do you guys have like any recliners we could bolt into the buses? Or like helicopter? No, avoid helicopters, please. Please.
0: Yeah. Number two.
2: All right, well, if you're looking to connect with nature and really just go on a nice hike up at Mount Si, just beware. Two teens have been attacked by a black bear up there, and another group was followed by, I don't know if it's the same black bear, it must be, but in the

0: Bear's defense.
1: Do it.
0: It did not seem that aggressive, and they say black bears aren't naturally aggressive. They avoid people, yeah. but they are kind of curious.
1: Yeah.
0: So, you know, it may have charged them, but it only did one swipe at one kid.
1: That's, you know, they're probably going to find this bear, and let's be honest, they're probably going to euthanize the thing.
0: I hope they don't. Like, he doesn't seem that bad.
1: I agree with you. I'm actually kind of jealous of this kid, wherever you are. I hope you're getting better. But I want that story. Like, I got swiped by a bear. What a cool scar and a story. Like, you're basically Chuck Norris at that point.
0: You know that black bears aren't a real danger if you see Leah Pizzetti in a dress and heels walking the trail for a video a day after. Like, I think we're good.
1: What you didn't see was the snipers behind her just protecting her.
2: Yeah. Number three.
1: You win a Super Bowl like the Seahawks did, and people are coming for your players, your personnel, everything. They want to emulate how you got that trophy and those really cool Super Bowl rings. That's happened. Minnesota Vikings have taken away our assistant GM and our vice president of player personnel to make them their GM and assistant GM, respectively. But have no fear. Mr. John Snyder, who we put all of our trust in, has already filled that position internally. So, Ron, you can take your profile off LinkedIn. I don't think you're in the running, man.
0: Ah, I was close.
1: You were really close. And if there was anybody that I would trust as a non-football person, it would definitely be you.
0: Hey, I gotta know football.
1: Secret Show's coming. You want to make sure you do not miss out on this. 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
1: 420 this afternoon. 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
1: Look, meeting a celebrity can sometimes turn you into a little weirdo. You can put your foot in your mouth, and apparently Travis Kelce is just the same as us. He met a Buffett, maybe just not the right Buffett.
2: The guy comes up and says, dude, Buffett's here. He wants to meet you. I'm like, that's big money. I'm like, I am way too hammered to say hello to this guy. I started talking finances. Meet Buffett. I'll shake his hand. And man, we have the best conversation I've ever had in my life. The man is literally smiling from ear to ear. I'm thinking I'm going to be rich here soon. He's going to bank me in the bonkers investments. And he starts telling a story in high school when he picked up the guitar for the first time. And I was like, no way. Warren Buffett played the guitar? And then got tapped on the shoulder because he had to go sing Margaritaville.

0: Have you ever done that before?
1: Sadly, I have done a similar scenario. When I worked at Macy's, I was doing the Frangos, stocking all the little chocolates around Christmas time. Let me just say, I can stack a lot of Frangos underneath that little table they give you with the skirt, I guess, the long tablecloth. Yeah. Pro tip, there's a whole bunch of Frangos underneath there. If you don't see what you like up top, just go underneath. So I'm stocking those Frangos, and it was Warren Moon actually comes in, and he says, "Hey, do you know where the gift cards are?" I say, "Of course I do." And I see Warren Moon. He's a giant man, very attractive. And I look at him, I go, "Yeah, man, I know where those are. I love your show." Like Warren Moon doesn't have a show. But I had just heard him on, I think, 710, and I was like, "Yeah, I love your show." He has no show. And then, of course, I'm just like, bye. I knew it instantly. What about you?
0: Yeah, so I was in Kansas getting ready to board a flight, and this guy kept talking to me, and we were talking about funny band names. And he mentioned that he was in a band, a funny band name called Toto. And I was like, "Oh, that's cool, man."
1: My gosh.
0: And then my boarding group got called up, and so I just left. And then I was sitting on the plane, and I was like, "Toto, why does that sound so familiar?" And so I pulled up, like Spotify or whatever, and I was like, "Oh, it's the Africa song."
1: Did you miss the rain in Africa at that point immediately?
0: Yeah. And I was like, "Oh, I blew off Toto."
1: That is hilarious. It reminds me, I read a story. It was somebody was sitting next to the drummer for Rolling Stones, and he's like, "Yeah, I'm in a band." And they're like, "Well, good luck with your band, man. Were you like, good luck with Toto? That sounds like a weird name. Just happy."
0: Pretty much. I was a little hungover, and so I did, he was very chatty, and I really wasn't interested in talking. Like, I just want to sit down. See ya. I gotta go.
1: It's pretty fun. I'm a no level on any type of celebrity of those guys, but I have walked up to a couple people wearing my shirt out in public, and I'll be like, "Hey, pretty sweet shirt." And they're like, "Thanks, yeah. I guess."
0: Thanks, bro.
1: Yeah. Did you know what? My name's Aaron. It's really awkward at that
0: point. Do you
1: let
0: it go, or do you say, "Hey, does that face look familiar?"
1: Well, there was one at a soccer practice, and it was a younger girl, and so I definitely let that one go, because she looked at me like I was a crazy person. I'm like, "All right, this is where that conversation ends." But I ran into a couple at Headworks out in Enumclaw, and I put my hand on her husband's shoulder just to make it not awkward, because they were sitting down. I was walking by. She's wearing the shirt, and I go, "Hey, I like your shirt." And she looks at me and goes, "You like my husband's black shirt?" And I'm like,
0: "Oh, that's funny.
1: No, I'm the guy that you're wearing my shirt. How do I say this without sounding like a jerk or very egotistical?" So I was like, "No, I'm Aaron Crawford. Where did you get that shirt?" And then they got it, and it was really fun.
0: That, I think I just would have left.
1: Yeah.
0: You know what? I'm just going to go back to my table.
1: Next time, I'm just going to leave it there.
0: Yeah.
1: Just, I'm not even going to stop by and say hello.

0: A musician and a TV reporter walk into a studio.
1: Wait, what?
2: Oh, this should be fun.
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3: 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Don't have FOMO. Hey, Ron, let's call up a winner.
4: Hello?
3: Hey, Holly, it's Aaron Crawford from The Wolf. How are you doing?
4: Oh, my goodness. I'm fantastic.
3: Yeah, you sound fantastic. It sounds like you know why we're calling already.
4: I sure as heck hope so.
3: Well, why don't you tell me, why are we calling you?
4: Are you calling about the secret shows?
3: I am.
5: Yes.
4: Oh, my gosh, I'm so excited.
3: You won tickets to both nights. Great job.
4: Hello. Oh, my goodness. Oh, I love you guys. Oh, I thank you so much. You have no idea. For some reason, I've become obsessed with this, and thank you so much.
5: Wait, is it just the experience, or is it trying to figure out who it is? What's the obsession?
4: Well, you know, just, you know how come you kind of go through rough periods in your life? I survived breast cancer this year, and my mom's got dementia, just all kinds of stuff, and I just wanted to do something fun and exciting and positive and just that kind of stuff. And I love you guys. I've been listening forever and love to have Ronster there and Aaron and you guys join in the show, and I'm just excited. Love country music and just experience. And I apologize for this.
3: Don't be apologetic about that at all. You've got me choked up over here. I'm excited for you to go to these shows. It's going to be great.
5: And it truly is what it's all about. Like, we just want to have fun. The sun is going to be shining. It's going to be good music no matter who is there. And we are glad that we get to do it with you.
4: Oh, I just love you guys. And I'm so glad I get to do it with you. And I'm also excited to figure out who the heck it is. But now I don't worry about that. And I got tickets. Hey, love you guys. Bye. Take care. Bye-bye. Bye.

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0: 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Today's biggest story deserves a song by Washington's biggest musician. But Aaron Crawford will have to do. This is the 10-Minute Tune with Ellen and Aaron.
1: This is where we put Aaron Crawford, the musician, songwriter, guitar playing extraordinaire, to the test. We say, hey, this is what's going on in our world. We'd like you to write a song about it. But you only have 10 minutes.
2: Oh, yeah, that's easy.
1: Yeah, I love it.
2: Anybody could do this.
1: Yeah. So we ask you, because I've run out of ideas, honestly. Lacey, are you there?
3: I am.
1: Okay. Can you please give us a couple recommendations for Aaron Crawford as we get ready for the 10-minute tune? What's going on in your world that you would like him to write a song about?
3: I would say raising my children to be the best people that they could be.
2: Oh,
1: that's nice.
2: That's really cool.
1: Did you do that, Aaron?
2: How many kids do you have?
3: I have one, and two bonus kids.
2: Oh, that's awesome. Really, really cool.
1: In that vein, is Father's Day kind of a cool idea? That is Sunday. I just found out this morning because Aaron was talking about it.
2: Yeah.
1: I said, oh, it is.
3: It's kind of hard to keep up with all those holidays and stuff like that. But it's a lot easier when you have kids because they always come home and learn it from school, or, you know, a friend says it or something like that. And it's like, oh, thanks for the reminder.
2: I literally have the same thing. I have no idea.

0: idea what holiday it is until I unpack my kids' backpacks and there's like a there's a bag that they're like, oh dad, I hope you didn't open that bag, and I totally already know what they're getting me for Father's Day from elementary school.
1: So maybe that would be a good reminder. This is the reminder that, hey, it is Sunday. It's coming up.
2: Yes.
1: I love it. Okay, hang on. Also, you're gonna go to Parker McCollum, okay?
2: Okay.
1: Okay, hang on just 1 second.
2: Yeah.
1: All right, Aaron, get out. You have 10 minutes to write a song about Father's Day.
0: See ya.
3: I love

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0: 100.7 The Wolf. Today's biggest story deserves a song by Washington's biggest musician. But Aaron Crawford will have to do. This is the 10-Minute Tune with Ellen and Aaron.
1: And Aaron, today's 10-Minute Tune is all about Father's Day.
2: Yeah. It's on Sunday. I'm a father, so that feels great. I like that.
1: Did you know that it was coming? I feel like a lot of parents forget.
2: I did know that it was coming, but just because I'm playing a show Father's Day in Bremerton, So I just kind of knew. I was like, oh, that'll be fun. Go over, play a show, have fun with the family. It'll be a good time.
1: How did this one come to you? Was it easy? Was it a little bit harder?
2: I wanted to, the phrase that I kind of ended with, I wanted that to be, so then I just like sent that out into the universe and was like, what song would this go to? And the universe answered resoundingly.
1: I was going to say, normally you can feel the stress in the studio during that 10 minutes.
2: Yeah.
1: It seemed like you were okay today.
2: This one's all right, which means it's probably going to crash and burn.
1: Yeah, absolutely.
2: That's how this works. Okay.

0: live your life. How you can make a happy wife. He'll even hug you when you're mad, 'cause that dude is now a dad. He thinks denim shorts are rad, 'cause that dude is now a dad.
1: Yeah. No grass stained shoes, though. I was surprised by that.
0: I tried to fit it in there, but there's just not enough syllables in this song. Yeah, I need to talk to Ella and get some more syllables so I can write better 10-minute tunes.
1: Still good. And happy Father's Day, Aaron
0: Thank
1: Crawford.
0: You so much. I'll take it.

0: Congratulations. 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

0: Start with Ellen and Aaron.
1: There's a piece of my heart that's been missing, but thankfully, it's making a grand return, and it feels so good. McDonald's is bringing back the apple pie for America's 250th birthday.
2: Wait, they have the apple pie.
1: It went away. And now it's back. I missed it.
2: Fried apple pie?
1: The fried apple pie, yeah.
2: Oh, okay, not the regular one.
1: Oh, yeah. The regular one doesn't even count. I want the fried apple pie.
2: Oh, okay. Sorry.
1: Yeah, the guy in like the little sleeve?
2: Yeah.
1: Yeah, that's the one we're talking about. That's the one we all miss. And McDonald's finally realized we need to bring this back.
2: How long has it been gone? Because I'm not sure I ever have lived in a world with a fried apple pie from McDonald's.
1: You haven't tasted these?
2: No.
1: I didn't know that. I thought you knew this and you were waiting for it to come back.
2: No, I think I've only had like the bad new ones.
1: Oh, yeah. It's coming back June 23rd. And it came out 30 years ago. I don't remember when they discontinued it. I did work at McDonald's for a little bit.
2: Was it around when you were working there?
1: Yeah.
2: Was that like the OG thing to get?
1: Oh, dude, it was great. And the little like cardboard sleeve thing. It just was fantastic.
2: How many would you have a week?
1: Well, I was too full from my quadruple Big Mac that I would make ahead of my quadruple bypass surgery. So it's usually one or two a week. So it wasn't a whole tremendous

0: amount. But there is one that I have that I really want to see come back in parallel with this.
1: Okay.
0: The KFC Double Down.
1: What is that?
0: So they said, who needs bread? We're going to give you two pieces of fried chicken with some cheese in the middle, and the fried chicken is the bread.
1: Wait, people were actually a fan of that? I thought it was just a gimmick.
0: No, it was delicious. It was great.
1: You're eating fried chicken bread?
0: Maybe not as much as I used to. I'm 47, I got kids, but back in the day, it was delicious. I would love to see that come back.
1: How many of those would you have a week?
0: Anytime I drive by a KFC.
1: Yeah, okay. I was actually just talking to John about this, and I don't know why I'm so passionate about it, but the thing I want brought back is the boxes that they put Chinese food in, like the white and red boxes.
0: Oh, yeah, okay.
1: Because everyone has transferred to the plastic bowls.
0: Or like the styrofoam thing?
1: Not even styrofoam. It's the black plastic and the white lid.
0: Yep.
1: Or like the clear lid.
0: The clear lid, yeah.
1: Clear lid. And I was telling John, I was like, I don't want this. If I get Chinese food, I want the white cardboard box.
0: Do you think that the food tastes different in the black and clear?
1: I got Chinese food for the first time in a really long time. And when we got it, I told John in a panic, I said, where are the white boxes? That's how badly I want. I think the experience in Chinese food is purely just the white boxes.
0: And so what I'm hearing from both of us is not only do we miss the food, but it's nostalgic. Like there's a reason, there's the throwbacks, and maybe some are an improvement. Maybe the black and clear is an improvement. You can see what the food is. You could see that, right? Objectively speaking.
1: I get, and people say it's cheaper, but I don't know. I just want the black box.
0: Is it better for the environment or worse? I don't know. I know that we reuse those black and clears, so I hate to be that guy, but I can see why you would want the white cardboard boxes back. I want the apple pie back, and I want the Double Down for sure. But we cannot be alone. 253-642-WOLF. What food do you want brought back?
1: I want Fruit Stripe. The gum?
0: Is that the zebra one where it's like really long?
1: Yeah, yeah,
0: absolutely.
1: I want that back too.
0: How about the McRib?
1: We can pass on that one.
0: Okay, 253-642-WOLF. What do you want brought back? Nothing is off the table. Pun intended.
1: No.

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1: 253-642-WOLF. We're talking what food did they take away from you that you desperately need back? Sue in Olympia, what did they take away from you and you need it back?
2: Salads. You used to go to McDonald's drive-thru and order a salad. And they were nice salads, too. And all of a sudden, just one day, poof, gone.
1: Oh, my gosh. You know what? You might not think this is my answer, but I am totally with you on a salad from McDonald's. Because they remember when they were, was it the shakers that you're after? They had the McDonald's salad shakers?
2: I don't remember what they were called. They've been gone that long. But they have the nice shaved, not shredded, but the shaved carrots, and their lettuce was good. And, you know, sometimes you just don't want fries all the time, you right?
1: That is absolutely the truth, because they had the regular like Cobb salads and stuff, and they had this the salad shakers in a cup, basically, and it was a clear cup. And you could pour the dressing in and just shake it like a shake weight, and then your salad was like was perfectly dressed. It was ready to go. You could even drink your salad if you wanted to.
2: Well, I'm on the road a lot because I run a dog rescue, and so I'm on the road a lot doing like meet and greets and adoptions and home checks and all of that. And so I eat on the road a lot, and so the only place I can find a salad is if the Subway has a drive-through window.

0: I can have them not put the veggies on the sandwich and just put it in a bowl.
1: Hey, that's smart.
0: And I can get a salad that
1: way.
0: Smart.
1: I'm with you. I miss the McDonald's salads, too. Thanks for the call, Sue. We should maybe get those back.
0: Okay. You guys have a good day. Bye.
1: Thanks. You, too. All right. And what are you missing? What do you want back?
2: I miss when I was in fourth grade, we used to walk up to the store and get these things called fizzies. And they were supposed to be to put in a drink, but it was a really boring drink. So we put them in our mouth. They were like Alka-Seltzer, and they would just fizz up in your mouth. And that's what I miss. I wish I could have that for my grandkids.
1: Now, when was this? Because I don't know fizzies. What decade was this?
2: Oh, back in the 70s.
1: Okay, so it sounds like a precursor to Pop Rocks to me.
2: Yes. But,
1: or at least how you administered it to yourself.
2: Yeah. It was a lot like Pop Rocks, except that it was supposed to be a bad Kool-Aid drink or something. I mean, that was really boring as a drink. But, you're supposed to put in a cup of water and watch it fizz and drink it. But we just put it in our mouth and felt the fizz and... It had a lot more flavor, and it was a lot more fun.
1: Okay. I love it. Cut out the middleman. Get straight to the fizz and the fun. Exactly. Thanks for calling, Ann, from Eatonville.
2: Okay.
1: Bye. All right, Laura, what are you missing that you need back?
3: Peanut butter Twix. They're gone.
1: Peanut butter Twix. Wait, I missed this boat entirely.
4: All right.
3: I'm sorry. You did miss it.
1: Okay, here's my one question.
3: I guess you're too young.
1: Yeah, I guess. Here's my one question. If they were to bring back peanut butter Twix for a special occasion, say Halloween, we'll make up a scenario in our head. How many peanut butter Twix are you going to buy and hoard all to yourself to make sure that you're stocked up in case they remove them?
3: Well, now that I have no kids in the house, I could do just one box.
1: just
3: graduated my last of five. I'm good.
1: I'm air quoting you. Just one box for Laura and Bellevue.
5: You're better than both of us.
1: Yeah, we would have one box a morning if that came back. It sounds like it's the perfect mix of chocolate and peanut butter. Thanks for the call, Laura.
3: Take care.
5: Bye.

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1: 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Don't have FOMO. Hey, Ron, let's call up a winner.
2: Hello?
1: Is this Kim?
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1: Hey, Kim, it's Aaron Crawford from 100.7 The Wolf.
2: Awesome.
1: You know why we're calling. July 12th and July 30th, you have plans. Now you've got tickets to both secret shows.
2: Oh, my gosh. My daughter is going to be so excited. Thank you so, so much.
1: Absolutely. Great job following the instructions, listening for the code word, entering at seattlewolf.com. Do you have plans you have to cancel now because you have secret show tickets?
2: We do not. We have desperately been trying to win tickets for however long this has been going on. So we're very excited.
1: Smart
2: lady.
1: Thank
2: you, thank you, thank you.
1: Yeah, yeah. We're so excited. So who are you more excited to see at the secret shows, me or Ron?
2: Both of you.
3: Okay. Wait, did your daughter introduce you to secret shows or did you introduce her?
2: She introduced me and her coworker. And her coworker already won tickets.
1: Oh, that's awesome.
2: And so she and I have been trying, and she's going to be so excited, and I can't wait to call her.
1: Oh, that's amazing. Great. Man, great job.
2: Thank you, thank you.

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0: yeah. My last single Saturday night.
1: Everything people are talking about. No doom scrolling required. Alan and Aaron's Big Three. Number one.
2: You and me go fishing in the dark, lying on our backs and counting the stars where the cool grass grows.
3: If you want to sing along live to that song, tonight is your last chance. Unfortunately for you, it's in Denver, Colorado. You could probably still catch a flight to there and see them. They're hanging it up after 27 albums. That's right, 27. And 60 years of playing together as a band. Again, that's not their birthdays. They've been a band for 60 years, legends.
4: As a musician, Aaron Crawford,
3: yeah.
4: What do you think is harder, maintaining a marriage for 60 years or a band?
3: A band. Yeah, because you're in a van for long periods of time, and then you've got to pretend to like each other on stage. And after about, you know, we do mostly like weekend stuff, like tours, like three or four. Like I've got three shows this weekend. That's pretty easy to manage. But, like, if you were doing, like, 10 dates, all of a sudden the headphones come out a lot more. Everyone cares where you're going to eat a lot more. So for them to do it for 60 years, I mean, that's pretty impressive.
1: Number two.
4: Well, Mount Si, the trails are closed because there was a black bear or two black bears chasing children. the kids are okay, but there were two teens that were injured by in a bear attack. I guess it charged them and then, like, swiped, you know?
3: Okay.
4: But they said scratches, so I don't think we're looking at deep wounds and, you know, surgery. It could have been way worse.
3: Maybe an abrasion.
4: Exactly. Good word.
3: I'll take that all day long.
4: Yeah. And I guess black bears, they were saying, you know, they're not aggressive necessarily. They typically avoid people. It's mainly curiosity. So.
3: And I think I read in there that this was their first time hiking.
4: That's incredible.
3: Like, can you imagine going to the beach and the first time you get mauled by a shark? You're like, well, that's the last time I do that.
4: I would love to know if they ever plan on hiking again.
3: I would not if I was them.
1: Number three.
3: All right. When you win the Super Bowl, the teams around the NFL will come for you. They will come for your players. They will come for your coaches. They want to know exactly what you did and who you did it with. And sure enough, we have lost our assistant GM and our vice president of player personnel to the Minnesota Vikings. They're taking roles there. But don't worry, in John Schneider, we trust he's already filled those roles internally.
4: Are you predicting we'll make it back to postseason?
3: Absolutely make it back to postseason.
4: You're not concerned?
3: I'm not concerned we'll make it to postseason. I'm concerned about the Rams adding Myles Garrett and then Aaron Donald maybe coming out of retirement because he's hinted at that, because that'd be honestly really scary to see those two very large men aiming for Sam Darnold.
4: Yeah.
3: But I also do trust that Mac McDonald's got it under wraps. I think we'll be okay. Definitely postseason, and I've still got hopes for Super Bowl. I think the rest of the NFL's still a little scared.
4: Yeah, they should be.
3: All right, Secret Show is coming your way. The ticket stops are rapidly going away. There's only like seven left for night one.
4: Oh, geez.
3: So head to SeattleWolf.com, find out where you can go grab those tickets.
4: Oh.

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1: SpaceX just made a millionaire out of the lunch lady.
2: Oh, okay.
1: This is super cool to me. I love this. So a company as large as SpaceX and as successful as them, didn't just pop out of thin air. They've been at this for quite a while. It's a really cool story. They just did their IPO, which means they're basically on the stock market now. You can buy parts of their company. You can own stock in SpaceX.
2: Okay.
1: Building blocks up to that, you've got these cafeteria people, you've got welders, you've got engineers, you've got janitors even working for SpaceX. And this whole time, they've been accumulating and buying even more opportunities to have stock in SpaceX. So with the IPO, you basically now have millionaires that are welders and lunch ladies and janitors.
2: That's pretty cool. Is that all like they were doing it themselves, or is it a company initiative?
1: I read some of it and it was like, hey, you get hired here, you get like 10,000 of whatever it is. They're not stocks yet because they're not on the thing, but you're buying equity into the company. And then you could just keep choosing to do that so that when the IPO happens, you have all this stock. Now, granted, that's not them saying, hey, here's $1 million in your bank account. It's $1 million in stock. So you would need to sell that stock or hang on to it and potentially let it grow even further. Who knows? It's the stock market. You do you. This is not financial advice whatsoever.
2: Okay.
1: Don't get it twisted up in here. But I think that's really cool. One of my questions I immediately have is, do you think she's still serving lasagna now? Or is she like, I'm out of here to Costa Rica?
2: That was my very first thought.
1: Was it really?
2: I would immediately quit.
1: You would quit. Okay, so you had $1 million in stock. You would sell it, cash out, you're gone.
2: Yeah, and I know one day, probably like a year and a half later, I would have to sit there and say, hey, can I have my job back?
1: You would spend that million in a year?
2: Probably. Not intentionally. Would you keep working?
1: If I had a million, no. I don't think I would. If you invested that carefully, you'd be pretty set up, I think. Well, I have two of the best jobs in the world, if I'm being honest. I feel very guilty. I get to sing for a living and have people listen to that on a microphone, and then I get to come in here and talk in the morning with you and Ron and Ellen when she's not in Greece. those are two pretty sweet jobs, pretty cushy. But if I had a

0: regular job like cleaning a rocket facility, or if I was serving, I don't know, pasta to people, I would quit immediately.
1: Yeah, I think, I would still quit. I'm sorry. I love it here too.
0: You would quit this job.
1: Yeah, I love it here, but it's still work.
0: Would you come back and visit us with your Ferrari or whatever?
1: I would text.
0: What's your biggest purchase you would buy if from Captain Ron, producer extraordinaire?
1: G-Wagon.
0: That was so fast. You were totally ready.
1: And we just got done talking about how I'm not buying expensive cars anymore, but I would buy a G-Wagon.
0: You know what we're going to do? 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
1: Secret shows are honestly closer than you think. 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Don't have FOMO. Hey, Ron, let's call up a winner.
2: Hello?
1: Hey, Holly, it's Aaron Crawford from The Wolf. How are you doing?
2: Oh, my goodness. I'm fantastic.
1: Yeah, you sound fantastic. It sounds like you know why we're calling already.
2: I sure as heck hope so.
1: Well, why don't you tell me, why are we calling you?
2: Are you calling about the secret shows?
1: I am.
3: Yes.
2: Oh, my gosh. I'm so excited.
1: You won tickets to both nights. Great job.
2: Oh, oh my goodness. Oh, I love you guys. Oh, I thank you so much. You have no idea. For some reason, I've become obsessed with this, and thank you so much.
3: Wait, is it just the experience, or is it trying to figure out who it is? What's the obsession?
2: Well, you know, just, you know how come you kind of go through rough periods in your life? Don't make emotional stupid. I survived breast cancer this year. And my mom's got dementia, just all kinds of stuff. And I just wanted to do something fun and exciting and positive and just that kind of stuff. And I love you guys. I've been listening forever and love to have Ronster there and Aaron and you guys join in the show. And I'm just excited. I love country music and just experience. And I apologize for this.
1: Don't be apologetic about that at all. You've got me choked up over here. I'm excited for you to go to these shows. It's going to be great.
3: And it truly is what it's all about. Like, we just want to have fun. The sun is going to be shining. It's going to be good music no matter who is there. And we are glad that we get to do it with you.
2: Oh, I just love you guys, and I'm so glad I get to do it with you. And I'm also excited to figure out who the heck it is. But now I don't worry about that, and I got tickets. Hey, love you guys. Bye. Take care. Bye-bye.
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0: Well, the gate agents can help you because you fly standby occasionally, Jim?
1: Yeah, we stand by quite a bit, yeah.
0: Okay, so I'm smelling something here. I think this is a little bit of reciprocation fishing, if I can put it politely. I think you're looking to get something out of this.
1: Yeah, no. There's many times where we deny it.
2: No. Wait, have you ever given out your candy and then you're like, okay, they still haven't given me my whiskey. Should I give them another Snickers bar?
1: No.
0: Oh, so it's all just innocent.
2: It is innocent.
0: Oh, I don't know if I believe this.
1: Like I said, Aaron, you'd know this one. Have you ever watched somebody try to take a guitar out of the overhead saying this doesn't belong?
0: I have, or I've had people say that this can't go up there, and I'm like, I'm putting this up there.
1: Oh, yeah, it's a federal law.
0: Yeah, exactly. Yeah, so the candy, I might steal this candy trick, though. I mean, it is very kind.
1: Yeah, I do admit they do offer things, yes, and we do at times take. You know, the Irish cream and the coffee first thing in the morning, sort of nice.
2: Are we bad people if we're only doing it because we want that little bottle of whiskey or we are hoping for an upgrade?
1: Well, I hope they know it. I hope they can read you and they turn you down.
2: Okay.
0: you would. Of course you would.
1: You know, you're letting out secrets here over the air.
0: That is true. All the candy is going to be stopped. So since Pam is driving, did you bring her a little bag of candy to just entice her to keep her eyes on the road?
1: Well, I tried to buy her Starbucks coffee this morning, but she turned me down.
0: She knew you were looking for something else. All right, safe travels, Jim. Thanks for the call.
1: Okay, see you later.
2: Bye.
1: See ya.

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Today is National Go Fishing Day, but you know what? 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

0: Congratulations. 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
1: What's up? It's Taylor Swift. So excited you can finally hear my new song.
0: I loved you. I knew it. I knew you.
2: Hey, great people of the Northwest. It's Riley Green.
0: Think as you drunk.

0: Just want my horse back.
1: Katie and Company.
2: Working from home may be great for, you know, skipping the commute, having a little bit more flexibility in your life. But a new study says it could come with a really sad downside, like loneliness. Research found that remote workers spent 58% more time alone than office workers and were much more likely to go an entire day without interacting with another person. That means no chatting with your coworkers, no small talk, and sometimes no face-to-face contact at all. What's crazy is that most people still say they love working from home and they would even take less pay to be able to keep that. But the researchers are saying they may not

0: Is it just me, or does it feel like there is more traffic everywhere lately? Like, I don't work normal hours, so I'm always driving at weird times. But I'm also like, what are you all doing on the road? Like, you're not country radio DJs. What are you doing out here right now? You're supposed to be at work.
1: Everything's still pretty much the same around here.

0: 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So, speak up, take the shot. And don't forget to unmute yourself before you start talking. 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
1: So Cody Johnson has a new album dropping next Friday, and the other night he debuted one of the songs from that for the first time, and it's called Horseback, but it's probably not about what you think it is.

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1: Now, the last time Kojo was on the Superstar Power Hour, he was talking about the first time he got pitched that song, and he thought he was going to hate it because he was like, oh, somebody wrote a song about riding horseback, whatever. But then he realized that, you know, the hook is, I want my horse back, and he loved it. He also said it's his daughter's favorite song on the album. Cody Johnson's new Banks of the Trinity dropped

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0: South. What
1: country? Hey, it's Aaron Crawford, and time is running out to make sure that you make it to the secret shows. I'll be at Quilceta Creek Casino Tuesday, June 23rd from 4 to 6. Come hang out. We'll have tickets to both nights. This is going to be one of your last shots. We want to party with you.
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It's Luke Bryan and his son catching a fish. 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
1: Luke Bryan is one of the purest and most hilarious souls on the planet. I love that guy. And he loves nothing more than fishing and hunting. And he always has the best reactions, whether it's like him shooting a big buck or someone else, like his son, who recently caught his first 10-pound bass. Listen to this. Congratulations to Luke's son, Tate, and also, God, Luke Bryan, I love you.

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Guys, this is too much. If your business is called Lawn Barber, okay, that's hilarious. If you call yourself a lawn barber, I think that you maybe have spent too much time touching grass, literally.

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I'm like, no. And I'm not sure we should even be friends. 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Running? Ew. Right.

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2: Andrea, what was the latest issue that your dad fixed for you?
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2: Isn't it so crazy that a boomer dad just, like, can't remember the name of your best friend of 20 years, but when it comes to fixing literally anything from a garbage disposal to a washing machine, they know exactly how to do it.

If you feel sad today, just remember that the world is 4 billion years old and you still manage to exist at the same time as Dolly Parton. That's special.

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1: Keith Urban is here this week hanging out with us. You've got tons of shows on the way in 2026. I want to know, do you have like a pre-show ritual that you do every day with your band and crew, or does it vary from show to show?
2: I don't think it's changed a lot. I think that my road family has a rhythm and a dynamic. I'm a little separate from it because I'm so focused on the show. So focused on that 2 hours when I got to come out and deliver.
1: Of course.
2: That I just kind of do whatever it takes for that to be 100% on every night. Sometimes that's like hanging out with everybody and doing stuff, or sometimes just it's being on my bus completely on my own. You know?
1: Yeah.
2: It can be super social or super isolated.
3: Yeah, I'm sure it varies on the day. I know Kenny talked to me once about the breathing exercises that he'll do, which sounds like the complete opposite of what I would imagine somebody is doing backstage to get like amped up to go out, you know?
2: Right, right, yeah. I mean, it's athletic in the sense that you're just preparing for a game and it's a big party for everybody else, but for me, it's a game. It's game day, and I got to come out and be 100% on for 2 hours and knock it out of the park and then do it again the next night and do it again the next night, you know? And that just takes a certain discipline.
3: Yeah.
2: That's why I so love being on stage, because it's meant to be fun, right? But it's because so much discipline goes around the edges of it in order for it to be effortless
3: and fun. Preparation.
2: Yeah.
3: Exactly.
2: If you're disciplined with everything, then you can get on stage and just whatever you want to do, your body will do it, your voice will do it, it will all do it because you've done the work.
1: Well, on the way, we're going to talk about Keith's new Yacht Rock covers album, Flow State, and whether or not any of those new songs are going to make it into his live show. So don't go anywhere.

you heard Keith Urban's version of Baby Come Back? If not, you need to hear this. It's off of Keith's new Yacht Rock Covers album. I got that coming up for you in just a few, so stick around. I took

0: stars. Katie Neal's Superstar Power Hour.
1: Keith Urban is here this week hanging out with us. You've got your brand new Yacht Rock covers album, Flow State, that is out now. And I'm very curious because I got to here in Nashville see you play the entire album top to bottom. And it was so much fun, but it made me think, how much of these, 10, 11 songs are you going to incorporate into your next tour and live shows?
2: I'll let you know.
1: You just figure that
2: out. We're sliding things in right now.
1: Yeah.
2: It's kind of great to have a new album with new songs that so many people already know.
1: Exactly. Like, I bet if you started playing this one, everyone would lose their minds. Here's Keith Urban's cover of Baby Come Back on the Superstar Power Hour.

0: Hey, it's Aaron Crawford, and time is running out to make sure that you make it to the secret shows. I'll be at Quilceta Creek Casino Tuesday, June 23rd from 4 to 6. Come hang out. We'll have tickets to both nights. This is going to be one of your last shots. We want to party with you.
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in town. The Space Needle looks like a big soccer ball. A lot of these people coming from around the world. One day, one food spot. Where would you tell them to go and why? Call me or even DM me at Coop Radio Show. Some of your DMs are coming up next. We're

Everybody's coming into town for World Cup. One food spot. I got Dick's Drive-In, which is a classic, right? Like, you gotta do. It's not fancy, but 24 hours, you gotta go to Dick's.

One day in the Pac Northwest, one food spot, where are you sending them? Got a DM at Coop Radio Show, says, Ivar's on the waterfront, clam chowder, fish and chips, feed the seagulls. That's the Seattle tourist meal, but obviously locals still love it too. You got to check it out in town.

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Dee, man, she went viral, huh? Secret show. Could be her that comes out at Tulalip Resort Casino. I got a code word for you to win your way into both shows. That's coming up at 4 this afternoon.

Somewhere there's a little version of me that is rocking the heck out right now. Not only did I own this album, but it was on my 3-CD changer in my bedroom, and we rocked that mother. It's Indian Outlaw, Tim McGraw. We're still commercial-free at 3 on 100.7 The Wolf. Let me get this mullet straight. Hold on. BRB, y'all.

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Well, they signed the record deal. They got a management company. It is official. Florida Georgia Line, Tyler and Brian. 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

Hey, listen, you could be going to both secret shows at Tule Lip Resort Casino, and all you need is a code word. I have that for you coming up at 4 this afternoon. Don't miss it. It's 100.7 The Wolf. I threw

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Coming up at 4:20, the Coop Show needs to know. A quarter of women here in the Pacific Northwest, 25%, admit to stealing this from dad. Father's Day around the corner. What do you think it is? We'll get into it coming up next. 4:20 this afternoon.

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1: 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And more Toby.
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0: All right, the Coop Show needs to know. 25% of women in the Pacific Northwest say they've taken this from their dad. Crystal, what is it?
1: How about a razor or shaving cream? Money.
0: No, it's not a good guess, though. Keep trying. Call me or DM me with your guess, and I'll reveal the answer. If you don't get it first, I'll have it to you by 4:30 this afternoon, okay?

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4: 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A cast iron skillet swinging lid flipper. 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

Want my horse back. 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The Coop Show needs to know. 25% of women have taken this from their dad. More of your guesses and hopefully the answer next after Jelly Roll. I

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0: Right, so 25% of women here in the Pacific Northwest admit to taking this from their dad.
1: A toke from their father's cigar.
0: Father's Day coming up. You're stealing his jumper cables, apparently, ladies. That's all right. Dad will run to Walmart, get a new pair.